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1: My name is Jessa. 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
1: Playing all your favorite music and intelligence for your life along the way. My name is John Tesh, and if you've been to a music festival lately, you know that the hottest accessory at a music festival and a concert is a pair of earplugs. According to the Associated Press, more music fans are using earplugs to protect their ears, of course, and it's because our hearing is damaged by exposure to loud noises over time. I'm experiencing that in my right ear, starting at around 85 decibels, which is roughly the noise level of city traffic, 85 decibels. Listening can damage hearing at that level. And the noise at concerts from the band and the screaming crowd is usually way beyond that level. Sporting events, too. And the louder it is, the less time it takes to hurt your ears. So audiologists from USC put it this way. The inner ear contains tiny hair cells that convert sound waves into what the brain hears. And we should think of those cells like blades of grass. If you tromp all over the grass, one blade of grass, it's okay.

0: The grass bounces back. But if you continue to stomp all over that grass, eventually it gets so trampled it never comes back. It's smart to wear earplugs, and now that they're becoming a common concert accessory, more stylish options are coming out. Everything from blinged out pairs with pearls to plugs with attached earrings.
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0: 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Here we go with how you can zone out in front of the TV while also keeping your brain healthy. Just knit or crochet while you're watching the tube. The American Journal of Preventive Medicine found that when we stay mentally engaged during a seated activity, it keeps our neural pathways activated. So you can enjoy whatever you want on TV or a mindless comedy or whatever you want and protect your brain at the same time.
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0: Up next, if your life depended on finding food, which pet would you rather have by your side, a cat or a dog? 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

0: Good morning, John Tesh on River 105. Welcome back to Intelligence for Your Life. You'll like this. If your life depended on finding food, which pet would you rather have by your side, cat or dog? Well, this may not come as a shock to most people, but dogs are now officially the most persistent pet, especially when there's food involved. This is according to a study in Scientific American, which tracked how cats and dogs responded to researchers pointing toward hidden food, meaning meals in a box, for example. The result, generally speaking, both animals were excellent at recognizing the direction researchers pointed and then going to investigate. Since dogs have a stronger sense of smell, they tended to keep looking for food until they actually found it, even if it meant scratching, digging, and barking for help, while cats usually gave up if they couldn't easily access the food on their own. In fact, researchers say that's one area where dogs are superior puzzle solvers. Because if they know a meal is hiding in a locked closet, for example, they're significantly more likely than cats to go find a human to help open the door and turn the task into a team project. While cats would rather move on to something else they could do on their own, like take a nap. Yay, cats.
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0: Thanks for waking up with us this morning on River 105. All right, gentlemen. God, we think we've got a lot of dating intel on this show.
1: We always do.
0: If you want to impress a woman, guys, it's pretty simple. Just learn to cook.
1: Oh, yeah.
0: Women are more impressed by a man's cooking ability than the kind of car he drives. That's nice.
1: Yeah.
0: According to a survey conducted by the Department of Health, it's because the ability to cook shows a man is capable of caring for himself and others. I actually asked last night. I asked Connie if I could, because she wasn't feeling well. I said, can I make dinner? She said, well, no, I don't want to feel worse.
1: Right.
0: Okay, well, that's the end of that.
1: This really supports your reaction, because you drive a muscle car, and you're not great at cooking. So, yeah, that's when you found out they like the cooking more than the cars, you were hurt.
0: When I was single, my dates didn't have a problem with my cooking.
1: I'm sure they did.
0: Pasta with some olives in there and ketchup and stuff, you know?
1: Oh, yeah, yeah. You sound fantastic. Look, here's the thing. If you're like, I'm not really into cooking, everybody should have a handful of dishes, like at least one go-to dish that you know is going to knock someone's socks off. Call your grandmother, call your mother, call your sister, somebody, aunt, get the recipe, practice it, and then early on in a dating relationship, you pull that out, and then you're golden. Also, cooking is fun. It shows you can take care of yourself, and it shows you can take care of somebody else. That's why people like it.
0: I'm going to get a pig, and I'm going to put it on a spit, and I'm going to cook it out in the backyard and say, here we go.
1: It's very manly.
0: You're really taking this
1: to heart.
0: I'll just start my car.
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15: That I hadn't heard before. It's called the act of trusting loudly. If you want people to act in a trustworthy fashion, try it. It's a technique from Dr. Jamil Zaki, director of the Stanford University Social Neuroscience Lab. Trusting loudly is simply telling others that you're counting on them and expressing your appreciation, like with your kids or grandkids. You can say, "You know, I'm really counting on you guys to be well-behaved on this plane flight." Or with a colleague, "I know I can trust you to get your part of the project done on time. I really appreciate that about you." Dr. Zaki says, speaking your expectations and trust out loud will actually influence a person's behavior. It motivates them to embody who you want them to be. Again, trusting loudly.
0: River 105.

0: Good morning, River 105. Welcome back to Intelligence for Life. I want to tell you about Dr. Seth Podolsky. Seth is the vice chair of the Cleveland Clinic Emergency Services Institute. And he says, Dr. Podolsky says, there are two things you will not find anywhere near his home. Ready? Power washers and extension ladders. So Dr. Podolsky says his ER team regularly treat patients for head trauma and collapsed lungs after they've fallen off really high ladders. And what's up with these power washers? Are they dangerous? Well, the high-speed, powerful spray can easily cause lacerations and penetrating injuries from the jet of water itself and any debris it might dislodge, like rocks and paint chips that shoot out like bullets.
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1: Welcome to the John Tesh Radio Show. Glad you're with me today. It's intelligence for your life. All the information you need to move forward in your life, or sometimes conversation starters like this. If you're going rollerblading, if you're going rock climbing, here's a weird way to improve your balance. Or if you're just walking down the street, for me, chewing gum. According to a study in the journal Neuroscience Letters, people perform better on tests of balance and coordination while chewing gum. I got to do this. It's because the muscular motions involved in chewing activate the vestibular system in the inner ear. That system plays a key role in maintaining balance and communicating with your central nervous system. Anytime you need a quick fix to improve your balance, chew some gum.
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0: Thank you for waking up with us this morning on River 105. For my health and wellness files, you know, we hear so much about the importance of a healthy gut. It's the second brain. Well, there's now a delicious way to improve your gut health, and the Journal of Nutrition says just mix a spoonful of honey into your yogurt. The probiotics in yogurt feed on the natural sugar in the honey, and when study subjects ate yogurt with honey, more of the healthful bacteria in the yogurt survived in the gut during digestion. And that boosted digestive health, led to better moods, and improved brain function. How about that?
1: Intelligence for your life.
0: And coming up, what does it mean when you talk in your sleep? And more importantly, is sleep talking connected to an underlying health issue?
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0: Good morning, River 105. Personal question for you. Do you talk in your sleep? Have people told you that you do? Do you know somebody who does this? It's actually pretty common. According to the National Sleep Foundation, 1 in 4 children and plenty of adults, mostly men, experience somniloquy, which is a fancy way of saying they sleep talk. It could be anything from unintelligible grunts to perfect, grammatically correct sentences. So if somebody talks in their sleep, are they revealing their innermost thoughts? And if you question a sleep talker, will they spill their secrets? Well, sleep talking is not like a truth serum, apparently. Sleep expert Dr. Michael Bruce, our buddy, says it's typically nonsensical. It's not a product of a rational mind or an accurate window into somebody's subconscious. It's more like dreaming, which can create some pretty random and crazy scenarios. Dr. Bruce says people are most likely to sleep talk when they're underslept because of late nights, sleep apnea maybe, stress, even depression. He says sleep talking usually clears up on its own, especially if you increase the quality and the quantity of your sleep. But if this sleep talking becomes severe, say it's disruptive and occurs every night, the National Sleep Foundation recommends seeing a doctor to see if it's being caused by an underlying and serious medical issue, which could be the reason.
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0: River 105. Well, look at this. There is a way to resist our cravings. All you need to do is download a couple of games, Candy Crush or Tetris. Plymouth University found that playing a visual digital game for just 3 minutes is long enough to reduce food cravings because the mental effort of using hand-eye coordination, it's exhausting. Doesn't leave a lot of brain power left over to even think about the foods you're craving.
1: Look, and this is the other thing. 90% of the foods that we're craving are not about whether we actually want to eat, whether we're hungry and we need nutrition in our body. It's about us being bored and wanting the dopamine rush of the sugar or the processed sodium and carbohydrates that's in our food. It's not actually because you're hungry. And what this does is it detaches you from the bored eating, right, the mindless eating that is so damaging to so many people. So, you know, I don't love some of those games that give you the same dopamine rush on your phone as you would get from the food, but you want to be a little bit healthier, dive into some Candy Crush.
0: Yeah, but I think if you play like Call of Duty 9, I think or even Madden Football, you're going to be really hungry.
1: Because, you know, there's nothing like the visceral reaction of shooting and banging into each other with pads to make you go, oh, now I must eat the meat of my hunt.
0: Yes, bison burger.
2: IFYL. Intelligence for your life. River.

0: with John Tesh next.
1: It might be a walk.
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3: 70% of people say they feel mentally foggy in hot and humid weather. This backs up research from Harvard, which shows that as temperatures rise, we think more slowly. We make more mistakes on cognitive tests. And even after a heat wave, it takes 2 days for our brain to start functioning properly again, because our bodies and brains are using a lot of energy just to regulate our temperature. All that energy uses up our stores of glucose, the main source of brain fuel. So here's a suggestion from the University of Virginia. Eat 2 peaches every day during hot weather. Peaches replenish glucose without spiking your blood sugar because of the fiber in those peaches. And that's going to sharpen your concentration and focus by a full 50%.
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0: 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I'm John Tesh. Every single day, my wife Connie and I, we share a pot of chamomile tea because we know from this radio show, actually, and from her health show, that chamomile tea can take the edge off a stressful day. Well, now it turns out the same is true for our dog. So Lucy, our dog, now has chamomile. The flavonoids in the plant work as a mild tranquilizer and a sleep inducer. Now, don't give your dog a whole mug full of tea. Instead, you brew some chamomile for yourself, right? You always have a little bit left over. And give your dog under 20 pounds one teaspoon drizzled over their food. For dogs between 20 and 50 pounds, the big ones, they can have two teaspoons. But don't give chamomile to your cat. It will upset kitty's stomach.
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1: Welcome to Intelligence for Your Life on the John Tesh Radio Show. I am your grateful host, and hey, forget about booking dinner at a restaurant for a milestone birthday, because more millennials are crazy, are celebrating by renting fancy estates or entire French castles. Travel companies say bookings for chateaus, castles, and historic estates have surged in recent years, especially for 40th birthdays. Yeah, the millennials, 40th birthdays. The trend reflects a growing desire to spend money on experiences instead of things. And travel experts say milestone birthdays are becoming the new weddings for some people. Many millennials are marrying later or skipping large wedding celebrations altogether. Instead, they're putting their money toward memorable trips with friends. The experts say the trend is part of a larger shift toward intentional splurges, spending money on experiences that create lasting memories rather than accumulating more stuff. I like it. And the cost is more reasonable than it sounds. Shared among a group of about 20 guests, a French chateau weekend can run $120 to $600 per person, which is comparable to a destination bachelorette weekend. Just so you know, we checked.
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All right, Intelligence for Your Life fans, we now know if you need to come up with new ideas or solutions, but you're feeling mentally tapped out and uninspired, just need something spicy. That's

0: Ethics comes from the book Breakthrough, Proven Strategies to Overcome Creative Block and Spark Your Imagination, written by Alex Cornell. In a recent survey of creative leaders, Cornell found that nothing sparks new ideas like eating spicy food. In a recent survey of creative leaders, Cornell found that nothing sparks new ideas like eating spicy food. Why would this work? First, he says it clears your head, literally, by draining the sinuses and even bringing some people to tears. But spicy food also increases blood flow by relaxing your arteries. So more oxygen-rich blood starts flowing to your brain, giving you more energy and hopefully fresh ideas. 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
0: And up next, we'll explore tactics from the book Tiny Habits by BJ Fogg. How starting with one tiny routine can produce greatness.
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0: Glad you're with us this morning on River 105. I'm John Tesh. I want to take a minute and share a great tip from Dr. B.J. Fogg. I love his stuff. He's a professor of human behavior at Stanford University and author of the book that I have read twice. It's called Tiny Habits. Again, it's from B.J. Fogg, Tiny Habits. He says, when it comes to starting healthy new habits and routines, there's really no secret trick involved. You simply start small. So, for example, when Dr. Fogg wanted to get into better shape, he vowed to start doing 2 push-ups after every trip to the bathroom. He says his routine was to flush, do the push-ups, then wash his hands. And within 6 months, incorporating that one small routine into his life helped him lose 20 pounds. Hello! Dr. Fogg says the push-ups also started a domino effect that helped him start other healthy habits. If you want to go further, remember that book again is Tiny Habits by B.J. Fogg.
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0: Good morning. You're listening to River 105. Let's talk about first impressions, Gib. According to the Journal of Voice, our voice carries just as much weight as our looks. I think that goes without saying. So here's how to use your voice, but I said it, to your advantage. Pay attention to the pitch of your voice. When you're in a tense situation, like a job interview, stress will tighten your vocal cords, making your voice come out strained. So before heading into a stressful situation, and you would warm up your vocal cords by humming. We were just on stage in concert, and before the concert, you came into my dressing room, and you started going,
1: I was humming and hitting myself in the solar plexus.
0: It relaxed me.
1: It's good for you. You want to get in that lower register. You're going to seem more confident. There's a reason why, like, every broadcaster, every newscaster who does the hard news has a certain depth. I mean, male or female, there's a depth to the voice. There's a confidence and a self-assuredness that we find comforting when we're hearing difficult news. If the person was like, if you could, like when the Hindenburg is, oh, the humanity, right? Like, you know that the wheels are coming off the wagon when that stuff's happening. The low-pitched, connected voice is really important.
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10: Parents, if you want your child to do better in school, it's pretty simple. Just make sure they get plenty of cardio. This comes from Mark Yanges, an educational psychologist at the University of Geneva. He and his team found a very strong correlation between a child's cardiovascular endurance and their mental skills and their academic success. For this study, don't miss this, students between 8 and 12 years old were tested physically and mentally, and the result? The more physically fit students got higher scores on their cognitive tests, especially when it came to math and language. The researchers believe it's because exercise sends more oxygenated blood to the brain, boosting brain function across the board. To this, I say amen.
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0: Thanks for waking up with us this morning on River 105. All right. Apparently, it's a fact that even though we talk about the power of napping all the time, how great it is for you, but naps will not work for everybody. How do you know if a nap is going to work for you? Take one for 20 minutes and then see how you feel when you wake up. Psychology professor Dr. Sarah Mednick from UC Riverside says if you wake up refreshed, napping works for you. And you're one of the 45% of adults who can wake up feeling recharged, not groggy. You'll enjoy clear, creative thinking and sharper motor skills as a result. However, if you're a napper who wakes up groggy, unfortunately, naps just, they're not your thing. And the expert says they never will be, likely. Dr. Mednick says the ability to wake up energized, it can't be learned. It's in your DNA. And you're either wired to benefit from naps or you're not. Fascinating.
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1: Get ready to move from the place you are right now in your life to the place you were meant to be. It's Intelligence for Your Life. And if you'd like to learn to be a more patient person, like me, just kidding, when you're stuck somewhere and you can't do anything about it, use that time to, quote, get in the moment. Like at a red light or waiting for a slow elevator. This is from Dean Sluter, a meditation teacher who wrote the book Natural Meditation, a guide to effortless meditative practice. He calls it pausing mindfully. And he says when we choose how to respond, it gives us a sense of control over out-of-control moments. And the more we do it, the easier it'll be to react deliberately and calmly at other times, like when we're being kept on hold forever, or we get seated next to a crying baby. So when you're behind the wheel, for example, be aware of what's going on around you, from the feeling of the steering wheel to the noise of the traffic around you to the color of the sky, which keeps you squarely in the moment. And simple meditations like that can have big benefits. Listen to this. In a study of nurses, those who practiced five-minute meditations before their shift, they felt far less stressed at work and had improved focus and memory.
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1: Coming up in just a moment, good news for runners and joggers, indoors or out. 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The details are next.
0: Back to John Tesh next. 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

0: Good morning, River 105. Let's bring you some good news for runners and joggers, indoors and out. We now know that any amount of running will lower your risk of death from any cause. This comes from 14 studies that included data from a quarter of a million people over a 35-year period. Doesn't get any deeper than that. The researchers found that any amount of running was associated with a 30% lower chance of dying from cardiovascular disease and a 23% lower risk of cancer-related death. Overall, any amount of running was linked to a 27% lower risk of death from all causes compared to people who never ran. And that was true for men and women. Wow. Any amount of running will lower your risk of death from any cause.
1: Now that's intelligence for your life.
0: Just ahead, why are we so cranky today? Psychotherapist Dr. Heather Kent thinks it might be the type of TV show we watched the night before.
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0: morning, John Tesh on River 105. So how is your mood right now? Did somebody just call you cranky pants? Consider one of these lifestyle habits that have been scientifically linked to making us more irritable. First, you haven't left the house all day. Research shows one of the easiest ways to get a natural mood boost is to spend just a few minutes in the sun. Sunlight exposure triggers your brain to release serotonin, the chemical associated with helping you feel calmer and more focused. We talk about that a lot. So by not leaving the house, yeah, you're depriving your body of the stimulation it needs to overcome grogginess or a grouchy mood. Here's another reason you might be irritable. You binge watch TV dramas, especially at night. Psychotherapist Dr. Heather Kent says at night your brain and body want to relax. They want to prepare for sleep. It's hard to do when you're watching something emotionally taxing like a true crime show. It makes it almost impossible to sleep, and sleep deprivation, it leads to what? Say it with me, grouchiness.
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0: Thank you for waking up with us this morning on River 105. Now, Kib, you know so much about online psychology. I wanted to get your take on this. It's about online reviews. So it turns out you rarely see ones that rate something as average. It's usually like, I hate this or I love this.
1: Right.
0: Dr. Michael Anderson is an econ professor at UC Berkeley. He says people will rarely take time to review something unless they're passionate about it. So what you should do is you should take the glowing reviews and the reviews that totally trash something and give it one star. Just with a grain of salt and think it's in the middle. I find that fascinating.
1: Absolutely. I also like the sites that let you rate with the stars without making a comment. That's really important because there's the 3 and the 4 star people, they're never going to leave a comment. They don't want to. They're just going to do the 3 stars and move on. And
0: right.
1: If it's that quick, then that's great. So I think that's one thing to take into consideration. And it's also something that I do all the time when I'm looking for something like on Amazon or if I'm trying to pick a restaurant, is I look at the most favorable and the most critical reviews.
0: Mm-hmm. Mm-hmm.
1: Because I want to see if the things that people really don't like are things that I don't like, and the things that people really do like are things that I do like. Because like, sometimes everybody's like, oh, you know, I hated the escargot. It's like, I'm not going to order escargot anyway. But I do love the poached salmon, and that's supposed to be excellent.
0: Yeah, that's good. That's good. Yeah. That's good. And Amazon actually knows we do that because it says you can look at the worst reviews.
1: Yes. Yeah, yes. Or the most helpful.
0: Right, yeah.
2: Helpful. IFYL. Intelligence for your life. River.

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1: 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Listen to this. We now know that weight loss medications are changing the game for clothing retailers, creating a surge in returns. With millions of people on GLP-1s, they're losing weight so quickly, they're constantly guessing what size they wear. The result, people are increasingly ordering the same item in multiple sizes, keeping what fits and sending the rest back. It's why returns have become one of the biggest expenses for retailers, from shipping to labor costs. And when clothing comes back weeks later, they may need to be marked down before they can be sold again. So this trend is forcing clothing stores to adapt. Some are stocking more small and medium sizes, and even increasing return fees. Because people on GLP-1s can drop sizes as quickly as once a month.
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0: John Tesh. Let's talk lifespan, and if longevity is important to you, we want you to get at least 4,500 steps a day. That's about 2 miles. This is the latest research from the University of North Carolina at Chapel Hill. During their study, tens of thousands of people aged 60 and up, they wore step trackers, and researchers monitored their health for the next 6 years. Long study. The result, for every 1,000 steps participants took per day, they were 28% less likely to die during the study. Whether the steps were consecutive or in short spurts, like walking around a grocery store or walking the dog. Those who managed 4,500 steps a day, 4,500 steps, had a significantly lower risk of death compared to the most sedentary participants. Basically, the more you walk, the longer you're going to live. According to experts, it takes about half an hour for the average person to reach the 4,500 step threshold. So 30 minutes of walking a day, we now know, can significantly increase your lifespan.
1: Intelligence for your life.
0: Just ahead, if you want more defined muscles, the Journal of Sports Science has discovered that you can use a visualization technique that's known as the mind-muscle connection. It's up next.
2: More intelligence for your life. Next.
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1: Here's a great piece from our health and wellness files. If you want bigger and more defined musculature, experts say you can use visualization to get bigger and more cut. This comes from the European Journal of Sports Science. And as I said earlier, I use this tip myself. The key is something called attentional focus. To put it simply, attentional focus is what you think about when you're executing a movement or activity. There are two kinds, internal and external. Now, in a study, one group of men used internal focus and were told to focus intently on their muscles as they did bicep curls. The other group used external focus. They were told to focus on just lifting the weight up. Lift it up. After 2 months, the men who focused internally on their muscles, actually imagining their muscles growing as they did the exercise, they grew their bicep twice as much as the men in the other group. The experts say this is more evidence that our nervous system has the ability to target a muscle just by focusing on it. Bodybuilders call it, quote, the mind-muscle connection, and it's a term that was popularized by Arnold Schwarzenegger back in his Mr. Universe days in the 1970s. The theory is that by focusing on the specific muscle or muscle group that you want to activate in an exercise, you're able to increase the number of neurons firing, which will then increase the number of muscle fibers recruited during each contraction. So no matter whether it's a leg day, core day, or arm day, focus your mind on that muscle group as you're working out. You're going to see better results doing the same exercises.
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1: John Tesh with Give Gerard and proud owners of tattoos. Both of us got a couple of tattoos. They speak to scriptures on our body, and also Gibbs' kids on his arm. And you and your wife have matching tattoos. And now we do know from psychologist Dr. Vanetta Mita that tattoos will boost your self-esteem. She says just like working out, tattoos are seen by your brain as an investment in yourself.
2: It's body changing, right? It's body augmentation. So I also find, and this is where you have to be careful, tattoos are very addicting. So, like, once you get one...
1: I see that at the gym every now and then.
2: Yes, once you get one, like, there's very few people who just have, like, one tattoo that are walking around. And it's because of this. It's just like any kind of self-improvement thing. There's endorphins involved. There's all of these other elements to it. And you like seeing yourself ornate or ornamented like that. It's kind of a nice thing, and that absolutely plays into a self-esteem boost. I also think, you know, at this point, it's not what it used to be. It used to be like sailors and criminals had tattoos. Now it's like world-class chefs. I'll bet you right now your pediatrician has a tattoo. You just can't see it.
1: Yeah, absolutely. Again, tattoos can boost self-esteem, but power tip from Give and I. There's a reason why Dr. Tat Off is so popular.
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14: The work is as simple as using the right phrases. This is according to workplace expert Bill Murphy, author of the book, The Intelligent Entrepreneur, which was written with the cooperation of Harvard Business School. Here are some of the key phrases he recommends using in your next meeting or on a conference call. First, you're right. There isn't a person on the planet who doesn't appreciate being told when they're right. Try that. You're right. Same goes for this phrase. I did what you suggested. Thank you. Letting somebody know you tried something they suggested shows you value the person's opinion. One more. If a coworker asks you a question that you know a colleague could answer better, say this. I'm going to let so-and-so take this one. Murphy says giving somebody a chance, somebody else a chance to shine, can be as powerful as paying them a massive compliment.
15: Intelligence for your life.
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Good morning. You're listening to River 105. Hey, have you heard that half marathons are getting very popular right now? And the reason is because female runners are entering them in droves. According to Runner's World magazine, finishers of half marathons have increased 6% in just the last year, and 61% of those who finished were women. And maybe because women make better endurance athletes than men, did you know? The hormone estrogen gives women an edge because it has a protective effect on muscles, making them less prone to soreness and more resistant to fatigue. Plus, women are better than men at burning fat for fuel. So if you're a woman who's ever considered running 13.1 miles or more, just know you are built for it.

When you hear Eye of the Tiger, you think about Rocky every single time. Of course, that's the movie the song is from. Problem is, when I hear the song Dust in the Wind, I immediately think of another movie. I think of Old School, specifically Blue's Funeral. If you've seen Old School, you remember the scene, Will Ferrell singing Dust in the Wind at one of the characters' funerals. And I know that doesn't sound funny, but if you've seen the movie, trust me, you know it's funny. You're my boy, Blue.

0: 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Your kind of music. 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
4: Now

Tom Cochran originally wrote that song for his band Red Rider, who shut it down. Now, in their defense, at the time, the title of the song was Love is a Highway instead of Life is a Highway. And I will admit that that makes it a lot cornier.

Lenny Kravitz is going to have himself a son-in-law soon. A very, very famous son-in-law. Zoe Kravitz is engaged to be married to Harry Styles. I told you it was someone very famous. They even got matching tattoos, which is, you know...

0: If you are a healthy person, specifically a healthy person with an O blood type, then you need to donate blood, like, right away. The American Red Cross says the national blood supply is down to 25%, and they're looking for people to roll up their sleeves. Now, type O blood is the most desired, but whatever you got. If you are healthy, come on in, because blood supply goes down during the summer months, but demand goes up.
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0: Asia on River 105. Hot again today. Heat index pretty close to those triple digits again today. Extreme heat warning. That is all the way through Thursday, by the way. So, yeah, stay cool, stay hydrated. I know if you want to take a dip in the pool, sounds like Turtle Lot going to be back open today. So that's some good news. It was closed for repairs. I don't know if they had a pump or something that went bad out there. But, yeah, Turtle Lot will be back open today. Pink Floyd on the way in just a minute. And the Spin Doctors on River 105.
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Poison on River 105. I think I will check out some of the All-Star game tonight. I checked out bits and pieces of the Home Run Derby last night. Always kind of neat to check that out. Yeah, the big All-Star game. I think that starts at 7 o'clock tonight. 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

Coming up this Saturday, Crazy Days, kind of making a revival here in Mankato. 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

When that song first came out, Van Morrison got in trouble for the lyrics, specifically the line, making love in the green grass. 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
2: 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We're going to dance.

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First of all, the rap breakdown in the middle is Q-Tip from Tribe Called Quest, but also Maceo Parker and Fred Wesley from James Brown's band and Parliament Funkadelic play the horns.

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I'm embarrassed to admit this, but in the eighth grade, when this next song came out, I sat down and, like, rehearsed the lyrics. I just loved this song so much. I wanted to know every single word. I can still sing it word for word to this day. It's

The American College of Sports Medicine has revealed their list of the fittest cities in the United States. And at number one is Arlington, Virginia. Okay, good for them. What's interesting is that number two is Washington, D.C., so right across the Potomac River. I don't know what it is about that area of the country that's like promoting fitness and healthiness. I mean, like Washington, D.C., politicians, the first word that doesn't come to my head is fit and healthy. You know what I mean?

0: 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The songs, worth it.
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0: Your kind of music.

I'm not a big fan of saying this song sounds like that song or this artist ripped that artist off. That being said, though, you got when it comes to Nirvana, with their song Come As You Are, they really came dangerously close to a lawsuit. Look up a band called Killing Joke. Look up their song 80s and tell me it doesn't sound just like Come As You Are.

0: Netflix is creating their own Monopoly competition series, like a game show on TV. It's going to be, the players are going to have a chance to win $2 million, and it's 12 people who are going to walk on a life-size Monopoly square board on TV. Honestly, it's brilliant. Just the simplicity of this. Like, how has no one done this before? I want to watch it.
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0: Well, a very happy Tuesday to you. It is Dougie in the afternoon right here on the River, Mankato's greatest hits. That was Madonna, Into the Groove. Well, I got to tell you, the streak has continued so far. Here's what I'm talking about. Over the years, I have built up a tolerance to, let's just say, older food. I basically have a cast iron stomach. Nothing I eat ever seems to affect me. And thank goodness, because I had a very questionable breakfast this morning. And so far, so good. Let me preface this just a little bit. So my 8-year-old daughter is spending the week with grandma. And this is the longest we've ever been away from our daughter. And yes, there were some tears. Not from me, of course, because I'm a manly man and I don't show emotion. But anyway, so last night, first night without a kid, and we thought, let's do something adventurous. Let's go find something to eat that, you know, we haven't had in a long time. So we drove over to Owatonna and we went to Famous Dave's. And I have not had Famous Dave's since, gosh, I bet since it closed here in Mankato. So I was very excited about it. The meal was wonderful and we had leftovers. And I was very excited to have those today. And when I got in my Dadillac to come to work this morning, I see the leftovers sitting in the back seat. And I thought, well, that might not be good. I mean, it's been pretty darn hot. And I'm like, really? Is it that big of a deal? Expiration dates to me are more of a suggestion. And unless the food has somehow changed physically, like if it's starting to get watery or if things are starting to separate or, you know, God forbid something's growing on it, then I would hesitate. But on this one, I'm like, I'm going to give it a go. Why the heck not? I don't waste food. So this morning, I threw it in the refrigerator, let it cool down a little bit because it was still kind of warm, which now that I say it out loud is a little bit disgusting. But yeah, so a little bit later after it cooled down, I ate this chopped pork with some barbecue sauce, and I drank coffee that was still in the pot from yesterday. But so far, so good. No unexpected trips to the bathroom. Not going to get into any gory details. Let's just leave it at that. But yeah, I don't know. I mean, what's the worst that could happen? I'm assuming that since it was cooked, it's probably fine, right? I hope. I don't know for sure, but so far, so good. Now, I'm going to take a short break for no other reason than just to get some ads played. I'm not making any rushing trips anywhere. So when we come back, we're going to have a little You Can't Touch This by MC Hammer right here on The River.
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Well, here's some good news that a lot of people in the area have been waiting for. Turtelot Pool is open as of today. Open swim was supposed to start at 1:15, and I have heard nothing to the contrary. So I know it was down. They had some leaking in the pump room or something, but apparently everything is fixed, and the pool is open, and it could not have happened soon enough. So thank you for getting that fixed. Coming up on the river, we've got Third Eye Blind, and this one by Brian Adams, Summer of 60.

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Two new winners coming up on Friday on the 99 days of summer from Northern Comfort. Coming up, a little U2, With or Without You, and this one by Aerosmith, Walk This Way.

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Now, I don't know if I've ever told you this before or not, but my all-time favorite food is my mom's macaroni and cheese. And luckily enough, today is National Mac and Cheese Day, and of course, my mom is out of town. So I don't know how to make it the way she does, so it looks like I'm going to have to postpone for a few days until she gets back. Now, here are some astounding numbers I want to give you real quick before we get to Alanis Morissette. Americans eat an estimated 10 billion pounds of mac and cheese every year, and roughly 1 million boxes of mac and cheese are sold every single day right here in America. Now, coming up, Twisted Sister, and this one, Hand in My Pocket, Alanis Morissette.

That was Van Halen, not Van Hagar, with Jump. Now, coming up on River 105, Dougie in the Afternoon, we've got a little Goo Goo Dolls with Iris, and this one by the Ramones during that huge punk phase back in the, late 70s, early 80s, I Wanna Be Sedated.

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Man, I remember about 1991, that was on the B-side of Ice Ice Baby, Vanilla Ice covering Play That Funky Music. That was the original by Wild Cherry. Now, coming up on Dougie in the Afternoon, a little Hall & Oates in this one by STP, Stone Temple Pilots, it is Plush.

0: Who would have thought that shopping for a new foldable lawn chair would have been such a debacle? My sister gave me a Visa gift card for Christmas, and I've been hemming and hawing on what I'm going to spend it on. And I thought, you know what? Here's a good investment. We sit in our chairs on our back deck all the time, and mine is really beat up. It's ripped, and the cushioning is just flat. And I thought, yeah, this will be a good investment. And if there's enough left over, I will buy a little bit lesser nice one for my gal because I'm selfish and that's just how it is. So I find my chair and I'm super excited about it. And yeah, there was going to be some money left over. So I bought my gal a chair. Also, grand total, $100.30. The gift card is for $100. So I'm looking all over on Amazon and I cannot find a place to split the payment. I mean, I got to put 30 cents on my debit card that's associated with the account. Can't do it. So I'm like, well, we'll just give it a try. So I place the order. It says order placed and getting ready to go. And then about 20 minutes later, I get a payment declined, order on hold. So it takes me about 15 minutes to find a phone number to call Amazon to say, hey, how do I split this? Only to find out that the gentleman who answered the phone said, oh, you just take your $100 Visa gift card and transfer that money to my debit card. I'm like, I don't think you can do that. But so I looked at that and no, that wouldn't work either. So what I ended up doing, canceling the order altogether, paying for my chair with the Visa gift card, using my own debit card to buy my gal's chair. And now I have this Visa gift card with like $30 left on it. 30 cents. It was all over 30 extra cents. And now I assume the chairs are coming. I got an email about my gals. Didn't get an email confirmation. But when I go to Amazon, it says order placed. So knock on wood that things go well. That chair should hopefully be here by the end of the week. But yeah, man, I tell you what. When you go on to Amazon to buy one thing and it ends up taking about 45 minutes because I'm stubborn and wouldn't quit, I don't know. And until that chair actually shows up at my door, I am not going to have a lot of faith in this at all. But yeah, I don't know. It seemed like such a simple process when I started it. So now I just want a chair. I just want a place to sit. Is it so much to ask? Well, I am wrapping things up. I didn't realize how late it is on a Tuesday. So hopefully you have a great day. Stay cool. Stay safe. Just stay sane because those heat indexes are going to be in the triple digits for the next 3 days. And I just want you to be comfortable. That's all I ask. Have a great day. I will talk to you tomorrow.
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You know what? I love hearing this song. It's River 105. It's Mighty Iris. As a kid, I didn't always appreciate Lowrider. But now I do, especially after seeing a movie like Dazed and Confused. You know what I mean? That song is just rock and roll to me. And, of course, that 70s show. Good stuff. Here's Simple Minds.

It's River 105. Did anyone go to the theater over the weekend to see Gail Daughtry and the Celebrity Sex Pass? I hope you did. I saw it twice because I'm hoping to interview one of the writers, David Wayne. Follow him on Instagram. It's that he's just so funny. The writing is so good. And the movie's really good, too. You got to watch it. Here's Queen.

0: 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Your kind of music next.
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5: You're

Good jam. It's River 105. It makes me think of the weekend. I don't know why. It's Mighty Iris. Well, we're almost there. It's only Tuesday. That means, you know, Wednesdays will be a sweep, and then Thursday will be a piece of cake, and then Friday. See? See? We're almost done. Ooh, my Lady Gaga. She's so cool. She's cooler than cool. She's way too cool for school. My cousin saw her live. Oh, I'm so jealous. Here's Poker Face.

7530. I mean, could any other row of numbers sound as catchy as 8675309? I don't think so. It's River 105. Hi, it's Mighty Iris. Here's some BTO. We're taking care of business all week. Speaking of business, I need another crop drop.

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from The Cure is featured on the new Rolling Stones album. He's featured on two songs, actually. Have you listened to the new Rolling Stones album, Foreign Tongues? These guys are pros. They sound incredible. Listen to it. You'll hear Robert Smith not once, but twice. Yeah, he's on two songs.

0: Yes, indeedy. It's River 105. It's Mighty Iris. Okay, so once again, I'm playing you clips all week from my interview with Paul Soder from Broken Lizard. They're the guys that are the super troopers. They are the super troopers, all of them. And I got to talk to the one that plays Foster. His name's Paul Soder. And we're going to talk about, because they just kicked off another launch. They're traveling all over the U.S. to watch the movie Part 3 before it hits theaters with a group of, like, fans. So they're putting on the uniforms, and we're going to talk about how gross those uniforms can get. Oh, yeah. Here's Mariah Carey. I'll play you the clip in the next few minutes.
1: Keeping it real, son.

0: River 105. It's Mighty Iris here talking with Paul Soder from Broken Lizard about Super Troopers 3. But I am curious, how do we feel when we put on those uniforms? Do we feel right, said Fred, sexy, or...
1: Oh!
0: I imagine it gets kind of sweaty up in there.
2: There was a time when the first movie came out, we went all around the country in a rock and roll tour bus, which was awesome.
0: Ooh!
2: But mostly what we were doing were like morning radio. So we were living out of a bus doing a different city every day, wearing these uniforms to the point you never had a chance to wash them.
0: Ooh.
2: So it became really disgusting, like... Heffernan had an egg stain on his pants.
0: No.
2: That he got, like, on day one by, like, day 20. Yeah, because also you were getting drunk the night before.
0: Yeah.
2: And morning radio involves, like, okay, you guys need to be there at 7 a.m. So we inevitably were staggering hungover or still drunk into some radio station. And I would look at Heffernan's pants and see that egg stain and this like greasy, gross egg stain. And I'd start, and, like, sometimes I'd find myself choking back.
0: Vomit.
2: A little, like, vomit in my mouth.
0: Yeah.
2: Of, like, ugh.
0: Yeah.
2: So there, that was like, what, 2002. So, like,
0: yeah.
2: And they're not the same uniforms now. They've gotten somewhat less polyester and slightly more comfortable.
0: Mm-hmm.
2: But the reality is every single time it's time to promote something, they drag out these uniforms and we just look at each other and go, ah.
0: Yeah.
2: In an interview, nobody has ever thought to ask us in an interview.
0: Yeah. How much do you love wearing those uniforms? Yeah.
2: Yeah.

0: When it gets warm, the deer are on the move. 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